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1: We want to know from parents in the tri-state, have you met your child's teacher yet?
2: It's Clay and McKenzie here in a Hot 96 morning show. Hopefully they have met their teachers.
1: I would say so. A lot of times they do it before the school year starts. But at the same time, I think I remember doing like a meet the teacher night a week or two into the semester starting. So
2: yeah, whenever I was growing up, there was that one day before we got class going to where we did meet the not only the teacher, but also the class as well. Like, who's going to be in the class?
1: That's true.
2: But, I mean, you had your parents that were teachers.
1: I did.
2: And I'm sure they would, like, come home and be like, I wish parents would do this.
1: True.
2: To help their kids out.
1: Yep.
2: But we actually found a list of some things that teachers are trying to help parents out with.
1: Yeah.
2: Just, you know, tips and tricks for the school year. What do you think is on that list, Mackenzie?
1: Yeah, so my parents, we just had structure. Like, I played sports, so did my brother. We were active in the community. So you're always going to have, like, things going on after school. But it was an expectation that we made time for, like, our homework and got our homework done every single night. And my mom, like, checked our backpacks, looked in the planner or the folder to make sure there weren't any like announcements, permission slips. So I would say from experience, like just have some sort of a structure when your kid gets home that they know they need to do their homework and you need to like check through all their important papers.
2: Right. I would, yeah, definitely stay engaged with them and help them along the way.
1: Because
2: you don't want them to feel like they're doing this by themselves, especially the younger they are. I would say personally, because this helped me going to school, is stay reading.
1: Yeah.
2: Always read. Find something to read. Even if you are the one reading to them, definitely keep reading because I wish I still read as much as I did growing up. I do read from time to time, but not as much as I did then.
1: Oh, I agree.
2: Just continue to read. Like, get them books, read to them, let them read them to you. Like, keep them reading.
1: Yeah. Sure. And then I would say, like, help your kids with your homework if they ask for it and definitely, like, talk them through it in a positive way.
2: Yeah.
1: Because I tell you what, when I used to do math, like I work in radio and fitness and dance. Like I count to eight and that's an eight count and that's all I've got. I was not doing math.
2: Math sucks.
1: And my parents would help me, but you know what I mean? Thankfully, they encouraged me through it and they weren't like, you know,
2: right.
1: How do you not know this?
2: We joke about hating math all the time, but obviously it's important.
1: Of course.
2: Don't quit on it because you will need to use it eventually.
1: Yeah, it's a life skill.
2: Right.
1: For sure.
2: I would also say, you know, if a teacher gives you some feedback on your kid, I mean, they're the ones that are in the classroom with them. And, you know, I don't think they're there to lie to you.
1: No.
2: Whatever goes on.
1: They want the best for your child just like you do.
2: Right. Just take it with a grain of salt if they're, you know, trying their best and maybe things aren't working out. That's how you have constructive criticism to help them through it. And also respect teachers' boundaries.
1: Yeah.
2: Don't be emailing them at midnight.
1: No, this is their job. And as much as they're giving attention to your one child, they probably have 20 others in their room. So they are doing the best that they can.
2: They are trying. Teachers, if you're listening right now, what are some things that you wish parents would understand? Give us a call, 812-491-9468. 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
1: Mackenzie, there's a lot of things in life that annoy us, but I want to go through a list of things to see which is the most annoying.
2: Okay. Right? Yeah. Like, that's it. Just annoying.
1: Super annoying.
2: Oh, okay.
1: You can rate it. You can grade it however you want, but there's so many different things, and I just want to make sure we're all on the same page. Clay and Mackenzie here in the Hot 96 Morning Show, and I'm just going to start by saying, is there anything more annoying than stickers on fruit? It's the worst to try to peel
2: you're
1: off.
2: You're right. You're so right about that, because why?
1: I understand why, but at a point, you're just like, oh, I already don't have fingernails, so I can't get anything under these things.
2: I'm just like, what year is it? If I'm doing the self-checkout or someone's checking me out at the grocery store, like, we should have a thing where it just takes a picture of what it is, or it literally just sees what it is, and it's like lemon.
1: Some do, actually.
2: Oh,
1: yeah.
2: See, that's legit.
1: I think Schnucks is starting to do that now, because they'll have a little camera above you, and they're
2: okay,
1: like,
2: slay.
1: We see something yellow. We're going to guess that's a banana. Is that correct? You're like, boom, you got it.
2: Okay. Good job. See, why we don't need the stickers.
1: We don't.
2: Ditch them.
1: Is there anything more annoying than having no toilet paper when you've already used the bathroom?
2: Oh, my gosh. It sends me into like a fit of rage.
1: Emergency.
2: Because you're like, here I am having to listen for footsteps around me and hope that homegirl next to me is nice and will give me some TP.
1: Dig underneath the stall next to you.
2: Oh my gosh.
1: If you're at home, it's not as bad, but then you have to like sit there and hopefully someone is there to
2: then
1: help
2: you
1: out.
2: Across the house. Yeah.
1: But if not, then you're doing that little crazy waddle to go get more.
2: We do all live the same lives.
1: We do. Is there anything more annoying than a sink full of dishes?
2: No. That is the worst.
1: It's the worst.
2: That is the worst. Thank goodness I have a dishwasher and I'm loading that baby up. I couldn't imagine not having a dishwasher. Shout out to the people that don't. Like,
1: you work hard.
2: Prayers, because wow.
1: Is there anything more annoying than one person holding up a long checkout line?
2: Oof.
1: I hate it.
2: Or just like any line whatsoever.
1: Oh, maybe.
2: You've got the one person that like causes a problem. And it's like they have no awareness that they are holding up the line. Because it's like if I'm at the front of the line finally and then I'm causing a problem, I'm literally like, y'all, I am so sorry. I will do this as quickly as possible. But the people that cause the problems, they're just like living their life.
1: Their best life. Oh, let me get this coupon out real quick.
2: I'm like,
1: I've got another coupon for this too.
2: Come on.
1: Screw your coupon.
2: Right.
1: Get going.
2: Move it along.
1: Yeah. Pay your extra few cents.
2: We ain't got time.
1: We really don't. And is there anything more annoying than someone talking too loudly on their phone? Or, jeez, I'll throw this extra in, talking on speakerphone in public.
2: Yeah. That's always weird. I'm like, do you not care that we all are hearing the entire conversation?
1: They don't.
2: Not only what you're saying, what the other person's saying. Hey, sometimes I'm like, ooh, I hope they name drop, because like I want to hear the tea. Mm. Like, spill it. If you're going to be loud and obnoxious, at least spill the tea.
1: At least.
2: Is how I feel.
1: Or let me in on a conversation.
2: Right.
1: Fill in the blank. Is there anything more annoying than this? Tell us what answer you come up with. 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
1: So, Clay, I assume I am invited to the baby shower, yes?
2: Absolutely.
1: Okay, well then, I need some help. What is on your registry?
2: Great question. It's Clay McKenzie here in the Hot 96 Morning Show. We are trying to figure that out.
1: Oh, okay.
2: This is myself and Katie's first baby.
1: Right.
2: And she's due in September. It's a girl.
1: So exciting.
2: So we are trying to figure out what exactly to put on that registry. Right now, we've got some ideas, you know, the typical baby stuff.
1: Of course.
2: But is there anything else that we need that maybe you went through this, you put your registry together, and then maybe after a little while, you're like, man, I wish I had this on the registry in the beginning. That's where I'm at. I need that help. You can call us 812-491-9468. You can also text in 82474. Right now, we've got some things put together. We've got a high chair.
1: Nice.
2: Whenever it's time to have meals.
1: Definitely necessary.
2: We've got the crib.
1: Of course.
2: I actually put together a dresser. We've got a lawnmower right outside that you can hear.
1: Good morning.
2: Good morning,
1: sir.
2: Getting started early. No lawnmower for the baby.
1: Well, yeah, no.
2: Maybe that should be in the registry. I don't know.
1: No.
2: Put her to work early.
1: I don't think so.
2: But, you know, all the typical things that you would probably think for a baby are on the registry right now. However, I need the stuff that you went through and you're like, I could have used this early on. Like, what is that? Text in 82474. Let us know. I put together that dresser. We've got some baby clothes already. Like,
1: nice.
2: First of all, this baby is just going to be
1: dressed,
2: breast. Already spoiled, not even alive yet.
1: I love a spoiled baby girl. That's crazy.
2: Hasn't even been born yet, and this is the most spoiled little baby you've ever seen.
1: Good.
2: And, oh, I had to make sure, and Katie found this, so I'm giving her credit. Had to make sure that she had a little Colts outfit. Indianapolis Colts.
1: Adorable.
2: She's going to be a cheerleader. She's got the little, she's got the Colts, like, not a onesie, it's like a top and then, like, the bottoms.
1: I'm obsessed.
2: And it's like a little dress at the bottom.
1: Oh my gosh.
2: She's going to be so cute.
1: It's going to be precious.
2: I'm excited.
1: Can't wait.
2: But typical baby stuff on a register, like, how does it work? What did you put on there? What do you wish you put on there? I need all the help, McKenzie.
1: Yep.
2: Just all the help. Give us a call, 812-491-9468. 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
1: Clay and McKenzie here in the Hot 96 Morning Show. Last week, told you the news that my wife Katie is pregnant. We are expecting a little baby in September.
2: Crazy
1: stuff. And so obviously the names, we are going through them all and trying to figure out what to name a baby. So it turns out that there's actually been a study that has found a lot of names just survive the test of time because, you know, you're going through names, picking out for a baby, and you're like, oh, this one seems old-fashioned, or
2: right.
1: I don't know anyone named this.
2: Right.
1: And it seems like the last 145 years, there's been six names that have survived the test of time.
2: Really?
1: For the last 145 years, at least.
2: That's that is like multi-generations.
1: Yes. Five of them are boys' names.
2: Okay.
1: One of them is a woman's name.
2: Sometimes I feel like with girl names, people do want to get a little bit more creative. Mm-hmm. So I think that does kind of make sense. And the whole, like, name your son after the father, like the third, the fourth,
1: right.
2: or whatever.
1: Oh, yeah. So I've got a friend that is the fourth of a generation. And his son is now the fifth.
2: I was just going to say, I wonder what the highest number is. Like, is there a 12th?
1: I'm sure it's gone like 6 or 7 or 8.
2: That's crazy.
1: I know. And if that's the case, if you know someone that's already like so-and-so the 7th, like text in 82474.
2: Please, I'm so interested.
1: Right? But no, coincidentally enough, like he was also the co-coach with me.
2: Oh, yes.
1: For swimming.
2: Nice.
1: But the six names that have survived the last 145 years, according to sociologist and self-described colossal name nerd, Dr. Hannah Emery.
2: Sure.
1: She has found that these six names have survived for the last 145 years. David.
2: Mm-hmm.
1: James.
2: Mm-hmm.
1: John.
2: Mm-hmm.
1: Joseph.
2: Mm-hmm.
1: William.
2: Ooh.
1: And Elizabeth.
2: Okay. I feel like a lot of those are Bible-centered, so that makes sense also.
1: Yes.
2: Kind of the religious...
1: Right. I mean...
2: Background?
1: Like kings...
2: Yeah, true.
1: Biblical names, Elizabeth, I mean, queens.
2: Obviously, yeah.
1: Yeah, slay queen. Go, Elizabeth, go.
2: I love that you just said that. Great. Perfect.
1: But there's a lot of names out there that have been used over and over, which is totally fine.
2: Sure.
1: A lot of them have been passed down in families.
2: Sure.
1: But, you know, besides the ones that have been used throughout time, what are the ones that have not been used as often?
2: Okay.
1: Because I like the rare names.
2: Rare names are cool.
1: I do like rare names.
2: Yes.
1: And, you know, we're still trying to, you know, baby hasn't arrived just yet. So, you know, it's not too late to figure out different names if we've picked anything out.
2: Yeah, and you guys have plenty of time. And
1: Yeah, plenty of time. But, you know, some of these names aren't too bad. Text in 82474. You can also call 812-491-9468. Did you name your child after someone in your family? Do they have a family name? Or did you just, like, clean slate? You know, let's just throw some names out there.
2: Yeah.
1: Name our baby this and just go with it. Like, how did you pick your child's name?
2: It's an important decision.
1: It is. 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
1: If there's one thing I like to do, it's mess with my wife, Mackenzie.
2: That's great.
1: It's Clay and Mackenzie here in the Hot 96 Morning Show. My wife, Katie, we both have a great sense of humor. And I know when I shouldn't push her buttons, but also know when I can.
3: Sure.
1: But I found a list of, you know, fun and awkward and weird questions that you can ask your partner.
2: Wow, sounds like a great idea.
1: And I'm just going to go through a few of them. You could probably ask your fiance, Tyler, about any of these two.
2: We'll see.
1: One question that I've seen that's trending, and it's just really ridiculous and stupid, and I don't know why someone came up with asking this.
2: Okay.
1: Would you love me? Would you still love me if I were a worm?
2: I've asked Tyler that. Yeah,
1: Have you really?
2: Totally. If I was a bird, if I was a cow, like kind of anything we see when we're driving.
1: What prompts these questions?
2: I don't know. I just want to know. Because
1: are you afraid
2: that
1: he will stop loving you if you turn into an animal?
2: I hope not. That's why I'm asking. I need to know for sure.
1: Are you going to turn into an animal at some point?
2: I don't want to.
1: Are you an animorph?
2: Maybe in another life, I need to know.
1: What was his answer, by the way, for that?
2: Yes.
1: Of course.
2: He was like, yeah, without a doubt.
1: I would love you as a worm, babe.
2: You little worm. You little nasty creature. Yeah.
1: Okay.
2: Yeah, totally.
1: If you had to choose a last meal, what would it be? Not as weird, but still like...
2: Right.
1: What are you planning?
2: A little morbid. Like, wait, what?
1: Right. Yeah. Yeah. I'd maybe ask him that sometime.
2: I bet his is steak. Steak or sushi, but yeah.
1: Not a bad idea.
2: Anyway.
1: Not a bad idea. I'd choose probably something along those lines, but I'd also have to get some crab rangoons in there, too.
2: Yum.
1: Throw some crab rangoons in there.
2: Sign me up.
1: What reality TV show would you want to go on?
2: Okay. I already know Tyler's answer for that. That would be Survivor. He is a Survivor person.
1: Okay.
2: I would not be on Survivor because I could not survive. I don't want to be out there. I don't want to fend for myself.
1: Well, at least it's not Naked and Afraid. Like, I would do Survivor over that.
2: Yeah, never Naked and Afraid.
1: If you had to pick up a new hobby, what would you choose?
2: Yeah, that's cool. That's not weird. Maybe just seeing if there's any other interests out there.
1: Right.
2: Things you could do together.
1: What have you not told me about, babe?
2: Right,
1: What do you want to do that you think you'd like to do?
2: Yeah, totally.
1: What Olympic sport do you think you'd perform the best in?
2: I like that question.
1: I do, too. What about you? What do you think?
2: Oh, God. I mean, at least
1: they
2: I think...
1: They have breakdancing now.
2: I was going to say, I could beat that Australian girl that breakdances.
1: Ray Gun.
2: I don't breakdance, but I dance, so, like, I could figure out my way around it. I think I could do better than her, because she was just, like, writhing on the floor.
1: I don't think she got any points. I would at least give you the benefit of the doubt of getting one point.
2: I think I could go... Yeah, yeah.
1: Okay, we're talking about unhinged questions you can ask your partner. What character do I remind you of?
2: Oh, like cartoon?
1: Cartoon or...
2: Or just like a fictional
1: character.
2: Okay. That's fun.
1: That should be interesting.
2: Yeah.
1: If you were a monarch of a country, what three rules would you first put in place?
2: That's a silly question.
1: These are unhinged.
2: Number one, I don't think I've ever said the word monarch, but...
1: You are a monarch in the country of your own. Okay.
2: Hey, that would tell a lot about a person. Like, if you could make the rules and nobody could tell you otherwise, what would they be?
1: What would they be?
2: I like these questions.
1: If you have any questions on your mind that you have asked your significant other before and it just seems a little weird now that you think about it, please send those in. Text in 82474. You can also call 812-491-9468. Top 96.

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1: It's Clay and McKenzie here on the Hot 96 Morning Show. Glad to have you here with us today.
2: Good morning.
1: McKenzie, I was wearing white the other day.
2: Yeah.
1: And someone pointed it out to me, and I'm like, can I not wear white anymore?
2: Yeah, like, excuse me, fashion police.
1: Right. Get away. But then I remembered that we are after Labor Day, and I also remembered that apparently there's a rule to not wearing white after Labor Day.
2: Is that, like, written down somewhere? Like, are we supposed to study?
1: It's more of an unwritten rule, and I got really curious as, like, why do we say that? Why do we say no white after Labor Day?
2: Right.
1: And so, as scientific as it gets, I Googled it.
2: Oh, sure.
1: And basically what it came up with was that it was a rule, quote-unquote rule, that started back in the 19th, 20th centuries.
2: Okay.
1: Basically, it was because, you know, the weather was going from, like, hot to cooler.
2: Okay.
1: You know, and also, like, the cities back in the day were, like, much more grimier and muddier. And
2: okay, so darker clothing, darker vibes, maybe?
1: Right, and the leisure versus labor kind of thing where,
2: okay,
1: you know, you're working harder, again, grubbier, dirtier in the city, and you don't want to dirty yourself up. But I feel like it's outdated now.
2: It is outdated.
1: I like to wear white. That is, like, one color that I'm fine with wearing. If it's not dark, then I'm wearing white.
2: Yeah. It, like, who cares?
1: Right.
2: I don't understand. You're really going to call me out?
1: Yeah. Well, I'm not the only one, because apparently they were calling out Martha Stewart the other day.
2: Let Martha Stewart live.
1: Seriously. She was at the U.S. Open Tennis Championship wearing a white sweater, and people are like, why is she wearing white after Labor Day?
2: See, I, now that I think about it, I thought it was specifically pants.
1: Oh,
2: like, you know how
1: pants.
2: People wear white pants in the summer?
1: Gotcha.
2: With, like, a fun top, a colorful top. I thought it was white pants. Like, the fact that they're calling her out on her sweater.
1: Yeah.
2: God forbid, it's fall. Can she not wear a sweater?
1: I think.
2: And it's white.
1: I think anyone's allowed to wear whatever they want, it's Martha Stewart.
2: Yeah, we do not question her.
1: No, do not question Martha Stewart's fashion.
2: Let her live.
1: Seriously. Or we'll find Snoop Dogg and he can roast you.
2: Period.
1: You don't mess with his best friend.
2: No. Mm-mm.
1: Are we still following this rule? Because I might need to put away my white for the rest of the season.
2: Like,
1: or maybe bring it back out. I like to wear white.
2: Me too.
1: 812-491-9468. Call that number. You can also text in at 82474. Is it okay to wear white after Labor Day now? 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
1: Mackenzie, we have a job to where we have to keep up with pop culture and news and whatnot.
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1: Okay. It's Clay and Mackenzie here in the Hot 96 Morning Show. The other day, I was talking to someone, and they made a reference to Ariana Grande.
2: Mm-hmm.
1: And she's been in the news lately.
2: Yeah.
1: And
2: got a new album, a world tour.
1: Exactly. I mean, you know.
2: Yeah.
1: You're woke. And so I said something about it, too. I was like, yeah, I can't believe so. Like, I don't really exactly remember the full conversation.
2: Yeah.
1: I just remember the look on her face. I was like, how do you know this? I'm like, well, first of all, I work in a place where I have to know stuff like this.
2: Like, I also work in radio where we play her music specifically.
1: Right. And I think she understood after that point, but
2: yeah.
1: She was like, I think it's weird when guys know stuff like that. I'm like, okay. I mean,
2: okay, what are they supposed to know about tools?
1: Are you surprised that I'm smart?
2: Yeah, I mean, I think it's great to be like with the times, no relevant things.
1: Yeah.
2: Like, I understand pop culture isn't like the most useful life skill, but it makes for good conversation.
1: Right. This is why we're here. Like, we have something to talk about.
2: But yeah, I mean, for you, it makes total sense. My fiance, Tyler, I would probably say Ariana Grande, and he would say, I'm sorry, what?
1: Who's that?
2: But if I said, oh, remember, she was on Nickelodeon, she was in that TV show, he'd be like, eventually connect the dots, you know what I mean? I'd have to give a lot of context. But
1: what if you come home and Tyler's like, can you believe that Kim Kardashian's trying to be a lawyer?
2: I would say,
1: how do you know?
2: Who are you? And what have you done?
1: Who told you?
2: Yeah. Which, yeah, no. I don't talk about pop culture with him. We talk about it all the time, so that's enough for me. And I talk about it with my girlfriends. I don't think it's weird, though. I kind of think it's like, I would love...
1: But you would think it's weird if Tyler, your fiance, knew that.
2: Because I know him.
1: Okay.
2: And he would never.
1: Okay.
2: He talks about boring things.
1: Right.
2: No offense.
1: But if you come home one day and he's like, can you believe that Tom Holland...
2: I was trying to kiss
1: Zendaya, and Zendaya turned away, and Tom Holland looked weird.
2: I would think he was sick. Like, but
1: you're
2: I wish. Oh, I mean, just like, what happened? Like, you care?
1: Who are you? Yeah.
2: No, I wish we could talk about that, but that, like, he just is clueless.
1: I don't think you would like that. Now that I think about it, because I think you love him for who he is.
2: I mean,
1: and if he changed dramatically like that, it would be weird to you.
2: Yes.
1: Is
2: but
1: it?
2: we talk about it enough. I get my fill, so we're good.
1: I think he's sick.
2: That's like if I was like talking his language, boy stuff, he'd be like, what happened to you today?
1: Yeah, Mackenzie comes home to tell Tyler, like, I can't believe that my transmission in my car is just sputtering. And he's going to look at you like,
2: he would.
1: Who are you?
2: I don't even think I've ever said those words.
1: Role reversal there. Is it weird if dudes know pop culture? Text in 82474. Let's take a poll here. 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
2: Stop.
1: $50.
2: On the dot. 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
1: Got
2: like
1: 100.
2: Oh, yeah, buddy.
1: $50.
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1: Clay, we really need an update on this sweet, precious girl's arrival. What can you give us?
2: Yes. So it's Clay McKenzie here in the Hot 96 Morning Show. Quick recap. My wife, Katie, is pregnant. Very pregnant in the summer. God bless her. God bless anybody that is going through a pregnancy in the summer heat.
1: Very that.
2: My God.
1: Yeah.
2: Superhuman. We are a little over 2 months away from our due date.
1: Oh, my God.
2: Should be at the end of September.
1: Right.
2: And we are now going into the doctor's appointments more frequently.
1: Sure.
2: And not too long ago, we went in for our last ultrasound. I believe it's our last one. But we got a really great, I guess, nurse or doctor.
1: Like tech or, yeah.
2: Tech. Yeah. Either way, she was on the controls of this ultrasound. And she was having the time of her life.
1: She was going at it.
2: Oh, yeah.
1: Like it was a video game almost.
2: It is a video game.
1: And she was like expert level.
2: I was going to ask if she wanted to play or two because it looked fun. I'm not going to lie. This ultrasound machine looks fun. It's got knobs. It's got buttons.
1: Oh, yeah.
2: It looks exactly.
1: And you got the rolly thing.
2: Oh, yeah. It looks exactly like this soundboard that we have in the studio.
1: Oh, that's amazing.
2: Lights everywhere.
1: Yeah.
2: And I'm sitting there watching her do this. She's like rubbing that little thing on Katie's belly.
1: Yeah.
2: Trying to find a little baby girl in there.
1: Oh, my gosh.
2: And she's sitting there like clicking all kinds of buttons. And she's like, I hope you don't mind. I love taking pictures. I'm like, I don't even see any pictures.
1: Have at it, yeah.
2: You know, we're getting all the measurements and baby girl's doing good. And then all of a sudden we're done and then she hits print. And Mackenzie, when I tell you the MVP of the room was the printer, my God.
1: Okay. Slay.
2: The ultrasound pictures never stop. I'm telling you, she probably took like 40 pictures.
1: Oh, my gosh.
2: And it just kept going. The reel kept going.
1: But that's amazing. Yeah, you're like, thank you.
2: Oh,
1: I
2: yeah.
1: have so many to choose from.
2: Absolutely.
1: Yeah.
2: And it's crazy to think how far we have come with ultrasound because I'm sure, you know, back whenever I was in my wife's or my mom's belly.
1: Right.
2: I don't know if they were able to see like 3D pictures.
1: Yeah.
2: I mean, probably just the, you know, ultrasound itself.
1: Yeah.
2: But nowadays you get 3D pictures and
1: so cool
2: details that you can't even imagine.
1: Yeah.
2: And I have the coolest pictures of my little baby girl.
1: I love it.
2: And I get to see her face and I'm just like, I would die for you. Honestly.
1: I mean, sounds like you're going to be an incredible parent.
2: God. She's like the most beautiful thing I've ever seen. Look at that little face.
1: She's precious. And it looks so squishy. It's like,
2: oh,
1: you little squishy little thing. I can't believe you're 2 months away.
2: Oh, it's crazy.
1: I'm sure like 9 months seems like so long, but eventually you get close enough that you're like, oh, this is happening.
2: I know.
1: Like, this is close.
2: Oh, boy, I'm getting nervous.
1: It's going
2: to
1: be great.
2: It took her a while to move her hands from her face because she was being a little shy girl.
1: Oh.
2: And then the tech was like, why is her foot by her face? And I'm just like, great question.
1: She's doing her thing.
2: Somersaults.
1: Like, we're not going to tell her what to do.
2: No, no. Just do your thing, girl.
1: Love it.
2: But whenever you were getting your ultrasounds, if you did get your ultrasounds with your kids, did the tech go crazy with the ultrasound pictures? Because I feel like ours was just like having the time of her life, taking all these pictures. But did you get a lot of ultrasound pictures? Give us a call. 812-491-9468. 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
1: You have one new message.
2: So regardless of wherever you have your first date, whether it be at a county fair or maybe in a nice little restaurant or maybe the movies, there's always the message that follows when you both get home and you're kind of just going through what you just went through in your mind.
3: All the feelings.
2: Someone's got to send a message back. Well, found some text messages that you probably should not message back. Clay McKenzie here in the Hot 96 Morning Show. Don't do the immediate double text. Don't.
3: Right, yeah. You don't want to be overwhelming like right after you spent time together for the first time.
2: No. Don't overwhelm them with text messages because they're already processing what just happened, whether it be good or bad.
3: For sure. Yeah, agreed.
2: Also, don't plan out the next 3 months. That might be a little freaky.
3: Yeah.
2: A little red flag
3: overstepping.
2: There. If you're a planner, you probably understand in your mind, but for anyone else, maybe just go slow.
3: Yeah, like you can have it in your mind, but sometimes we just like shouldn't say things out loud or type them, like put them into existence because people will think you're crazy.
2: Right. Also, I don't think that the text after the first date should include anything about exes.
3: Oh.
2: Past relationships.
3: When have we ever thought it was a good idea to speak about exes anywhere near the first date?
2: You'd be surprised. You'd be surprised.
3: Before, during, after, like, not important. Leave it out.
2: Right. Also, this is not even a text. Mm-hmm. Don't do the late night call.
3: Oh,
2: y'all just like, got why? Done talking.
3: Why?
2: Yeah.
3: Yeah.
2: Nothing wrong with like a hey text message saying, hey, enjoyed the night. Hope you did too. Maybe we can do this again sometime.
3: 100%.
2: End it.
3: And good night. Yeah. So that way, like, you know, kind of, okay, we're wrapping up for the evening. No additional expectations.
2: Right. Just got a text in at 82474. Somebody said, over explaining your quirks.
3: Oh, yeah. That would be red flag. Like, if you immediately are, like, explaining something you did on the date that was weird.
2: Right.
3: I'd be like, oh.
2: Sorry, I had my fork in my right hand instead of my left. I didn't mean to. It's just a quirk of mine. Didn't mean to.
3: Ew.
2: Sorry, I played with my utensils on the plate.
3: No, yeah. Because I would just be like, I would be thinking, okay, they're thinking through everything that happened. And like the fact that you need to explain yourself.
2: Sorry,
3: like, it's cool. We're both human. And
2: sorry, I chewed on my ice. I didn't mean to.
3: I won't really apologize good. For that. That's just who I am. I'm a chomper. Sorry.
2: I'm just an ice chomper. My bad. Text in 82474 or call 812-491-9468. What are some text messages you definitely don't want to have after the first date? Top 96.
3: I'm going to say $50.
2: $50.
3: On the dot. 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
2: Got
3: 100.
2: It today.
3: Oh, yeah, buddy.
2: $50.

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2: Got a message from Wesley on our Facebook.
3: What's up, Wesley?
2: Wesley's got quite the dilemma today.
3: Spill the tea.
2: Some family drama.
3: Oof.
2: So Wesley says, I'm 23. I'm finally getting close to being able to afford moving out on my own. But my mom has made it clear she doesn't want me to. We've argued about it a few times, and she keeps telling me that I'm not ready and that I'm going to fail and that I should stay home for a few more years. Last week, she called my boss and claimed I've been going to work drunk and hiding a drinking problem.
3: Oh, my gosh.
2: Fortunately, my boss thought it sounded fishy and gave me a chance to explain, so my job is safe, but I am still shocked she would do something like that. If anything, it makes me want to move out even more now, but I'm worried about what she might do when she realizes I'm serious. Should I confront my mom or keep my head down and make my move-out plans in secret?
3: I cannot believe this.
2: Whoa.
3: Like, Wesley, talk about sabotage.
2: I'm telling you. That's crazy. Your own mom is like, please don't move out. I'm going to call your boss and say you're drunk all the time.
3: Like, is this normal behavior? Because then you need to get out.
2: Definitely
3: you need to
2: not.
3: Get out of that house.
2: Definitely
3: if your mom acts
2: behavior.
3: Like this. Wow. I mean, I don't even know what to recommend other than, like, run.
2: Run.
3: Because that's weird. Your parents, I mean, in a perfect world, you have a great relationship with your parents, and they should be your biggest supporters, right?
2: Right, right.
3: Like, that does mean letting the little birdie fly from the nest.
2: Yeah.
3: Am I right? Like, it gets to a point where, hey, you're becoming an adult. Honestly, if your parents continue to do everything for you, how are you going to grow?
2: It'll be tough.
3: And become a full, functioning, successful adult?
2: And I understand there are some parents out there that, you know, don't want to let go because that's their baby.
3: But
2: gotta learn how to fly, little birdie.
3: Yeah, and that's just weird. Like, I definitely think some parents want to hold on tighter.
2: True.
3: But going to the extent, like, of all things you're going to make up that your child has an alcohol problem?
2: That's wild.
3: And that's not true?
2: Very wild.
3: Come on.
2: So would you say move or just, like, hang on until it's time?
3: I say you got to sit your mom down and have a, like, come to Jesus discussion. Mm. Like, hey, not cool. Actually, very, very, very wrong. I need to grow up. I need to move out. I love you, and I want a good relationship with you as an adult, but it's not starting off very well.
2: That's not good.
3: Dang.
2: I would say, because I love my mom, and I'm sure this person loves his mom too, but if my mom did something like this, I would be very upset, and I at that point, I would think that she wants me to stay with her forever, and that's not going to happen.
3: Kind of gives weird vibes.
2: It does.
3: Okay.
2: So you can take my advice, you can do it, or not. What I would do, you're only 23. I mean, there's people that have moved out already. There's people that are still living with their parents into the 30s. Doesn't matter.
3: Yeah.
2: No judgment. However, if you are already ready to move out of there, I would say save up as much money as you can. Stay with her for a little while. Just play it off. Just don't even talk about what happened, all right? That's in the past. Just keep your head down. Raise up your money.
3: Yep.
2: And then when you have enough money to not only get a house or an apartment.
3: Right.
2: And then some, that's when you're like, all right, I'm moving out in like 2 weeks.
3: Yeah,
2: there's
3: for sure.
2: There's nothing you can do about it.
3: For sure.
2: I'm out of here. Catch her off guard because she apparently caught you off guard doing that.
3: I swear.
2: So give her a little bit of, you know, justice right there. 812-491-9468. Text in 82474. Do you have any advice for Wesley here or an opinion on what his mother did? Top 96.
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1: Clay, I've got to get this off my chest. I feel like there is a misconception about being a business owner.
2: Okay, like what?
1: Like that it's not necessarily rainbows and butterflies, but that it's like luxurious. Like, I'm a business owner. I get to do whatever I want. I don't have a boss.
2: Yeah, I've got my own place. I'm rich and having so much success.
1: I'm rich, sure. Yep. That's how it works.
2: So that's not how it works. Dang. Okay.
1: Not at all.
2: Clay McKenzie here in the Hot 96 Morning Show. I feel like that is one thing that can be over-romanticized is like owning your own business.
1: Yes.
2: Because you think this is going to be so successful and the money's just going to be flowing in. I'm not going to know what to do with it all.
1: Right.
2: And I won't have to work much because I'll have other people working for me. And that is.
1: And I'm the boss. Yeah. So like, I don't report to anybody.
2: Right. That's not how it is it?
1: No. It is a lot of risk. It is a lot of late nights, blood, sweat, and tears. It's a lot of self-doubt. It's a lot of figuring it out as you go because you don't really know where to start or what to do or what order to do things in. But it has its pros and cons, like any job or really like anything that you want and you go after. It's like you are enticed by all the good stuff, but there's trade-offs.
2: That's right.
1: There's trade-offs.
2: There's a lot of different occupations out there that are over-romanticized. Mm. I will say doctors and nurses.
1: Oh, yeah.
2: Because you see like Grey's Anatomy, you'll see House, and it's like drama here, drama there, romance. So many different stories.
1: Well, you just hear what they make an hour, so you're like, ooh.
2: And the people that they deal with, and the bosses that they have, and, you know, sometimes they're not in it for their patients, they're just in it for the paycheck.
1: Yeah, which is so far from true.
2: And it's not just doctors and nurses for that either, because we love our doctors and nurses.
1: Yeah.
2: We appreciate the work that they do, so don't be rude to the doctors and nurses if you're in the hospital. Farming is another one.
1: Oh, yeah.
2: My mother was a nurse. My father was a farmer. Mm. So I know both sides of this.
1: Yeah.
2: So you're thinking farming's easy. You know, you just got to let it grow and that's it.
1: No. And it's like, oh, yeah, if your family were farmers, then like you're rolling. You don't have to do anything. You just have to learn how to keep up the same system and harvest your crops. Like, I mean, I know nothing, you know, so I'm just like
2: so much more.
1: I'm like, good for you. You got a big piece of equipment.
2: Uh-huh.
1: You must be rolling.
2: No, they're letting those crops grow, but like from sun up to literal sundown, they are working on something, and I can attest to that.
1: Yeah.
2: Because my dad would be away from the house until it was like too dark to see.
1: I think you have a lot of respect for just about anything when you actually have to do it or see how, you know, the sausage is made, I guess you could say. Like the day in and day out, it looks luxurious and glamorous and all of these things. But then when you get into the day to day, you're like, oh, okay.
2: Right. And a lot of occupations out there are overly romanticized, like lawyers, first responders.
1: Yeah.
2: I'm just thinking of everything that I've seen on television. It's like the drama, the excitement, and the craziness.
1: No, that's so true.
2: Even professors at universities. Like,
1: yes, ooh, fancy, so smart.
2: Right, and I've got tenure. They're not going to let me go because I'm too smart. No.
1: Yeah, no.
2: Not everyone has tenure.
1: Yeah.
2: You never know. What is a job that you think is over-romanticized? Give us a call. 812-491-9468. 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
1: With a new school year, it also means that for our colleges, there's a lot of people that are rooming with somebody they have never met in their life until now.
2: Yep.
1: And now you got to live with them. Here we go. It's Clay McKenzie here in the Hot 96 Morning Show. McKenzie, you've lived with roommates before.
2: I have. Yeah. I don't think I've ever lived with a full-on stranger because even my freshman year out at USI, I ended up rooming with someone. I didn't know them well by any means, but crazy. Her name was also McKenzie, and she went to a school here in Evansville. So we were like connected somehow on Facebook or socials. We found out we were both going to USI, and we were like, oh, let's just room together so that way we don't get put with a stranger.
1: Okay.
2: So, and that worked out totally fine. After that, I moved into my sorority house. After that, I moved off campus and just lived with a friend. So I've never really been in the stranger situation.
1: Okay.
2: My cousin, though, went to IUPUI, and she had
1: a stranger.
2: Interesting. More than one, too. Like,
1: uh-oh.
2: I think she roomed with randoms, like, every year.
1: Okay.
2: And it was three people.
1: Okay.
2: And they all shared a room. How weird is that? Three people in one room.
1: Okay.
2: But then they had, it was like a little apartment, you know, so they had other spaces, but.
1: Right. That's fun.
2: They were some doozies.
1: That's fun.
2: And I only stayed for, like, a weekend at a time.
1: Yeah. I feel like everybody is a stranger. Even if you're friends with them, they're a stranger once you live with them because you don't know their habits. You don't know what they do when they're by themselves. I only had one year where I roomed with complete randos.
2: Oh, yeah? It was bad.
1: It wasn't fun.
2: Okay.
1: But it wasn't terrible.
2: Like, horror story.
1: Yeah.
2: Okay.
1: So this was at USI, and it was my senior year, very last year, so I didn't have anybody that was going to be living on campus. And so I was like, okay, we're just going to go randos. So the person that was in the same room with me lived elsewhere, was like not living in Evansville, not from there.
2: Oh, okay.
1: So did not know the area. And he was very odd.
2: Okay.
1: Only for the fact, he's a great guy. He was odd because he only went to sleep when I went to sleep. So if I'm going to bed at 11 p.m., that's when he goes to bed. If I'm going to bed at 2 a.m., that's when he turns everything off and goes to bed. It was very weird. It happened every single time.
2: Maybe he doesn't trust you.
1: I don't know.
2: If he was asleep and you weren't, he's like, what is Clay going to do to me while I'm asleep?
1: Oh, God. No, I have no clue what was going on in his brain. And if you've ever been in the apartments in USI, so you have two people in one room and then you have the living room connected and then on the other side is another bedroom. And so the person that was in the other bedroom, we barely ever saw. I don't even know if he lived there half the time.
2: Yeah. And that's college, though. You'll have people that they get in a relationship or they make friends elsewhere and you're like, why are you paying for this room?
1: There's times where I saw him walk in. I'm like, who is this? And then it's like, oh, yeah, he kind of lives here.
2: Oh, funny.
1: Oh, I barely saw the dude.
2: Yeah.
1: It was very weird. Very weird living situation. Don't recommend. Have you ever had an odd roommate? And how so were they odd? Give us a call, 812-491-9468. 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

sunny today with a high of 84. Overnight, mostly clear with a low of 58. Tomorrow, mostly sunny and warmer with a high of 89. I'm First Alert meteorologist Arden Gregory on Hot 96.

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1: We all have a favorite song, and whenever that song comes on, we sometimes like to belt it out with our chest out, and sometimes we got to scream it. And this viral TikTok is doing just that. This little boy, he is singing with his friends in a choir, and he just really loves this song. The faces of the children, you can hear the laughter of the parents. 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
1: I was driving through the intersection, then out of nowhere, a car hit me.
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Would you be upset if an ex of yours decided that they were going to better themselves and they had a glow up? Now they're looking even more attractive than when you were with them? How would that affect you? 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

0: I am wondering for the people out there that ended up breaking up with somebody, went their separate ways.
1: Uh-huh.
0: Would you be mad if they ended up having a glow up when you guys separated?
1: Oh, oof.
0: Lots to unpack here.
1: Yeah.
0: Clay and McKenzie here in the Hot 96 Morning Show. I ask because I feel like that is starting to become a trend right now.
1: Okay.
0: I've started to see some people on my Facebook feed break up, go their separate ways, but you just happen to be their Facebook friend still.
1: Okay.
0: Keep up with the stuff.
1: Okay.
0: And then one of them ends up having a glow up.
1: Okay. And the other, you assume that the other person is like annoyed or at least not happy for them that they've like blown up since the relationship has ended.
0: Right.
1: Okay.
0: Because I don't know their story. I don't know what's going on with them to break up.
1: Right.
0: I just know things ended and somebody got the glow up.
1: Okay.
0: And the other did not.
1: Period. So I support it. Like,
0: would you be mad? Let's say you're not in a relationship. You break up,
1: mm-hmm.
0: and you're both single, but one of you has like the best glow up ever. For you, McKenzie, if your ex got a glow up and you're not in your relationship, would you be a little salty?
1: Yeah, so here's the thing. That wouldn't happen because I would be the one to have the glow up because I have grown up.
0: Okay.
1: Like, I have grown up. Sorry to my exes, but I'm out here flexing, living my life. But if they were to also glow up, that's okay.
0: Good.
1: I wish the best for them. Like, I just not with me. You know what I mean? That's why we broke up. Like, go do your thing elsewhere.
0: Right.
1: But I don't wish any negativity or ill intent on you. Like, go glow up over there.
0: Glow up. I don't have a lot of exes. But
1: yeah.
0: If one of them decided to, like, get the glow up and just pop off looking amazing.
1: Yeah.
0: One, I'm happy for them.
1: Yeah.
0: Two, I'm wondering, was it me that did that to them, or did they just find the, you know, self-awareness to try to, like, better themselves?
1: Yeah, you can't take any responsibility for their glow up.
0: What if I could?
1: But you can't. Just because you two were together and now you're not and now they glow up, that probably has nothing to do with you. Like, they could have been dealing with personal issues throughout the relationship and now they have the time and space to be able to, like, discover themselves and better themselves.
0: It sounds like it was my fault that they were in this situation. And then when we broke up, they're like, you know what? I'm going to show him and I'm just going to look my best.
1: Hey, they could have used you as motivation. People do the whole, like, revenge body type stuff. You know what I mean? Which, slay.
0: I think I'm seeing that more than anything. It's not just, you know, bettering themselves, but it's also losing weight, like, finding...
1: Yeah, like physique transformation.
0: Yeah. But would you be a little upset if you had an ex that did that after you guys broke up? Just taking some surveys here. We're just trying to figure it out.
1: Yeah, no judgment.
0: No
1: like,
0: judgment.
1: Air it out to us.
0: Maybe you had the glow up.
1: Period.
0: We want to know that, too. 812-491-9468. That's the number to call. You can also text in at 82474. If you had the glow up or if you had an ex that had a glow up, we want to know both sides of this. Would you feel upset? It's Hot 96.

0: can be a hypocrite. People that do it all the time with absolutely no regard, like this is just my normal behavior, that's one choice. I am on speaker or FaceTime with my fiance if he like wants me to get something and I have no idea what he's talking about. And right. I'm like, I need some clarification here. Let me turn around the camera. Is this what you're talking about? But it's like a quick conversation. Okay, got it. Love you, bye.
1: Right. No, I feel like that's fine. If you keep it quick and it's somewhat quiet to yourself, totally get that. Hand up. I've done that with my wife, Katie.
0: For sure.
1: She wants me to get something specific.
0: Yeah.
1: I get it. Boom, done.
0: Yeah.
1: It's for the people that just sit there on speakerphone and FaceTime and just have full-on conversations.
0: Like take people with them throughout their day.
1: Right.
0: They're like, here, sit in my grocery cart. Walk, walk, walk. And then it's like they have their AirPod in or something, too. It's like you don't know if you're talking to them or they're talking to you. I'm like, I don't know what's happening.
1: Yeah. I prefer, you know, somebody looking like they're talking to themselves over the entire speaker.
0: No, you're right.
1: Going off.
0: So I'm like, I am hearing the tea. Like,
1: oh yeah.
0: I am listening to this whole conversation.
1: Please, we have a spill in aisle 2. Please check out the spilled tea in aisle 2.
0: The tea is being spilled.
1: Tea is being spilled.
0: I love it.
1: I also don't like it when you get behind a slow walker.
0: Oof.
1: When you've got to go around them and there's no room.
0: Yes. And you don't want to be rude. You don't want to think like, you know, you're too slow for my blood. Get out the way. But at the same time.
1: How many times has this happened to you at Bossy Field at an Otters game?
0: Oh, yes.
1: You have to go to the bathroom.
0: Like, I am on a mission.
1: You have to go to the bathroom, and you find the slowest walker in the vicinity in front of you, and you're like, please pull over to the side. Put the blinker on and get over, please.
0: Step to the side.
1: And you've been the MC there before, so have I. And we've had to go from one side to the other.
0: It's very time sensitive.
1: In like 2 minutes.
0: Yes.
1: And we've always found the slowest walker in front of us.
0: Yep.
1: And it's always inevitable.
0: Yep.
1: You always find the slowest walker in front of you somewhere.
0: Yep.
1: Is there anything that the public just sets you off with?
0: Mm.
1: Is there anything that people do in public that irritate you quite like this? Because we can't be alone.
0: No.
1: 812-491-9468. Text in 82474. I'm going to omit all driving instances.
0: Yeah, because, like, of course people are going to be idiots when they're driving.
1: Absolutely.
0: We know that.
1: We know. But when you're not in your car and you're out in public walking around and you see that one thing that somebody does that just kind of sets you off.
0: So irritating.
1: Irritates you. Let us know what that is. It's Hot 96.

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1: Okay.
0: It's Clay and McKenzie here in the Hot 96 Morning Show. Every single generation has trends. And, of course, we have to go into what is trending right now because, one, that's our job. We got to keep you informed.
1: We have to stay relevant.
0: Two, you have to understand what your kids are into right now.
1: Because you never know. They could say something and you think it's like, oh, that's harmless, and then it's bad.
0: Right. And if you're one of the people that overthinks and they say a trend, you're like, drugs, bad, illegal things.
1: Yeah, it's not that.
0: No.
1: It's just the lingo, right? Like
0: it's
1: kids these days and their lingo.
0: Just the lingo. One thing that is really catching on right now, I'm not really into the streamers online.
1: Yeah, no.
0: I don't watch people do things at their house for entertainment, but a lot of kids do
1: that's
0: that.
1: That's cool if you do. Yeah.
0: Kai Cenat, I think that's how you pronounce his name.
1: Yes. Is he the speed one?
0: I Show Speed.
1: Yes. Okay.
0: No, those are two different people.
1: Oh.
0: See, this is why we're not, huge into all these trends.
1: Okay, yeah, I thought they were the same person.
0: No, I Show Speed is one person, Kai Cenat is another person.
1: Understood.
0: But they are friends.
1: Okay, and good.
0: This is actually coming from both of them.
1: Okay.
0: From the same stream.
1: Okay.
0: So, while streaming a Minecraft game, Kai Cenat said La Peace, which apparently they were talking about something in the game, which I know this is like way over anyone's head, but I Show Speed thought that he found some diamonds in the game, and Kai Cenat's like, no, that's La Peace, which he said it wrong, but now everyone is making memes out of it saying La Peace, like they see a bearded man saying La Peace. I don't know. I'm just trying to help you.
1: Yeah, no.
0: With the trends here.
1: Isn't it wild that like once, I guess, these major influencers of each generation, and I know influencers is a new word, but think about like any generation, any decade, you have like your main influential figures, I would say.
0: Yes.
1: And somehow they decide what everybody says or talks about. Like ours was memes. Like when memes were first around, it's like you saw memes and whoever created those memes or those vines or like whatever was popular on Twitter. Like how does that one person get to decide?
0: I don't know, but when you hear La Peace, now you know what it means. It's from a stream online.
1: La Peace.
0: Another trend right now is Gucci Morty. Now, Morty is a character from the TV show Rick and Morty.
1: That I do know.
0: It's like a adult cartoon.
1: Yeah.
0: Yeah. So apparently people are putting out memes where the character Morty is dressed in Gucci.
1: Okay, I love that.
0: Skinny jeans and whatnot. And now people are just dropping in Morty wearing Gucci stuff.
1: I'm sure he looks so fly.
0: He does. He really does. So
1: Gucci Morty.
0: If you see that, then you know.
1: Okay.
0: And you're in with the trend. We also have Quiet on the Creek.
1: I have been seeing that on TikTok.
0: Yep. Basically, that comes from a Saucy Santana song.
1: I love Saucy Santana.
0: Never heard of him.
1: Yep.
0: Basically, it means keep it secret.
1: Yeah.
0: Quiet on the Creek.
1: Quiet on the Creek.
0: So now teachers are even jumping in on the trend, using it in classrooms to get everyone to settle down.
1: Which I love.
0: Class, Quiet on the Creek.
1: Okay, that
0: Please
1: is
0: quiet
1: the
0: on
1: best.
0: The creek here.
1: That is the best.
0: I'm over it. I'm over it. I know we've only gone through like three trends, but if you know more, if you're a teacher and you're starting to see stuff trend, please give us a call, 812-491-9468. 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

sunny today with a high of 84. Overnight, mostly clear with a low of 58. Tomorrow, mostly sunny and warmer with a high of 89. I'm First Alert meteorologist Arden Gregory on Hot 96.

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2: Good morning to you on this Tuesday. It's Clay here. Thank you so much for being with us this morning. A massive ocean wave called a Kelvin could soon raise sea levels along the California coast by up to a foot, making flooding more likely as the El Nino also grows stronger. And meteorologist Blake Matthew explains it's an underwater wave that is caused by the slowing of the trade winds across the equatorial waters of the Pacific. And they can span thousands of miles. And a Kelvin wave that recently hit South America is now moving towards California and could arrive within days. And Governor Gavin Newsom last week declared a state of emergency ahead of the wave's impact. And they also say this El Nino could be the strongest in 1,000 years, bringing more storms and flooding. Yikes. Keep an eye on that for ya. Tom Cruise has gone viral after unexpectedly checking on a woman he thought was in distress while passing by a break room. The woman was actually just crouched down and basically just doom scrolling on her phone. And then Tom Cruise notices, he comes over and asks to see if she was all right, which is very nice of him. And video ended up capturing the whole thing. It's gone super viral. And the woman says that Cruise later returned after she had time to process what just happened, ended up posing with him for a picture. The Hollywood actor is currently making the promotional rounds for his new movie, Digger, which kind of looks cool. Finally, back here in the tri-states, we had a lot of people pack in for an Evansville City Council meeting. A group called Deflock Evansville called on the public to pack the house to speak out against flock cameras, and that's exactly what they did. Deflock Evansville Administrator Adam Carey says the turnout was great and shows how much the public dislikes flock cameras. And those with Deflock Evansville say the cameras also have a direct connection to data centers, being that they are used to help store much of the data from the cameras. And they hope that the funds for the ALPR program are reallocated, thus terminating the contract. But yeah, those with Deflock Evansville say going forward, they hope the public does get some input and hopes some kind of regulation is brought before the council sooner rather than later. Those are the three things you need to know to start your day. It's Hot 96.

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1: Today's theme for Take Me Back Tuesday, it is National Coffee Day.
2: Yummy.
1: Delicious. If you like coffee, I'm an iced coffee person.
2: Me too.
1: Most of the time. But when it does get a little colder outside and you need to warm up a little bit, I will drink a hot coffee.
2: No, I do that too. Or if I'm just like at a restaurant, you know, and I'm sitting down having breakfast, well, sure, I'll have a cup of Joe.
1: Yes. And the Tri-State has so many great coffee shops.
2: So true.
1: Too many to name right now, but we're going to make our theme songs that you would more than likely hear in a coffee shop.
2: Yeah, like feel-good songs. Not to say that they're, like, slow. They can still be upbeat.
1: True.
2: But it's not, like, rave vibes. You're just like, right. Oh, I'm feeling good.
1: Something to relax, sip your coffee with, work on your computer. Coffee shop vibes.
2: Yes, yes.
1: All right. Well, we've got two songs picked out for you for your coffee shop. So let's see what Mackenzie's picked. Mackenzie, what do you have?
2: Yeah, so what's funny is I feel like we've kind of reversed roles with our picks today. Okay. I feel like what I picked could be what you picked and vice versa, but I like it. Both of them are good. I went with Pumped Up Kicks by Foster the People.
1: I feel like that song's trending right now.
2: And it's not like a far, far, far throwback song, but it's like old enough that like, oh yeah, it kind of hits when you hear it. Right. You know, it's catchy.
1: I have definitely heard that song in a coffee shop.
2: Yes, yes.
1: So coffee shop vibes.
2: Vibey, yeah.
1: Definitely. All right, I like it. I'm going to go a different route.
2: Mm-hmm.
1: Definitely a throwback. I'm going to go with Unwritten by Natasha Bedingfield.
3: Feel the rain on your
2: And it's such a good choice. Obviously, it was trending with the Sydney Sweeney, Glenn Powell movie because they, like, sang it together on the boat or whatever.
1: Didn't know that one, but now I do.
2: Yeah, no, it was a whole thing. Whenever that movie, I think Anyone But You or something, it came out, like, a year or two ago. And I think it, like, resurged Natasha Bedingfield.
1: Right on.
2: Which is amazing.
1: I love that. Yeah, we always need some Natasha Bedingfield in our life. All right, two great songs that you could possibly hear in a coffee shop. 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
1: Today is National Coffee Day, so our theme for the day is songs you would more than likely hear in a coffee shop.
0: That's right.
1: We've got a lot of great coffee shops in the tri-states. We've got a lot of favorites, but more than likely, we have probably heard these songs.
0: I think so.
1: One of those coffee shops.
0: Yeah.
1: Easily.
0: Yeah.
1: So Mackenzie chose Pumped Up Kicks by Foster the People.
0: Uh-huh.
1: Classic. And I chose Unwritten by Natasha Bedingfield.
0: So good.
1: Mm-hmm. So let's tally up the votes.
0: Yeah, it's going to be hard. It's going to be difficult. It's going to be close, I bet.
1: I know. Well, it was somewhat close. So we do have a winner, and our winner is Unwritten by Natasha Bedingfield.
0: I mean, how can you be in a bad mood? You can't. It's impossible when you hear this song.
1: I know. It's just a classic. It's a feel-good song, and it makes that coffee taste so much better.
0: It's like, you're right. I can do anything.
1: Uh-huh.
0: I am amazing. Like, right. You talk about an affirmation song.
1: Right. This is literal cream in the coffee for your ears.
0: That's right.
1: Here we go. Natasha Bedingfield, Unwritten on Hot 96.

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1: We all have a favorite song, and whenever that song comes on, we sometimes like to belt it out with our chest out, and sometimes we got to scream it. And this viral TikTok is doing just that. This little boy, he is singing with his friends in a choir, and he just really loves this song. The faces of the children, you can hear the laughter of the parents. This is gold. 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

0: So we had some texts and calls at 82474 about people that were born on their due date.
1: Uh-huh.
0: And I know there's a lot of people that are born early. I'd say probably...
1: Yeah.
0: I'm going to throw a fake statistic out there. I'm going to say 70% of people are born early.
1: Please note that we said fake because we are not doctors or medical professionals of any kind.
0: Absolutely not. And that's why it's fake.
1: I feel you. Yeah, yeah, yeah.
0: Because that's all I ever hear from anyone is, I was born early.
1: Yeah.
0: Never on their due date.
1: I think error on the side of early most of the time.
0: Seriously.
1: Yeah.
0: Clay McKenzie here in the Hot 96 Morning Show. But there are people that are born late, too, because I was born late. I was supposed to be born on Christmas Day, and I decided, you know what? That's Jesus's day. Let's give him his day.
1: Like, respect.
0: Right. Of course, not the Lord.
1: Yeah.
0: Not on the Lord's day.
1: I'll share my birthday with some weird celebrity, but not Jesus.
0: Right. I'll share it with myself. The 29th of December. Boom. I'm here.
1: There you are.
0: But... of course, we have like such a crazy week that week. We have Christmas a few days later.
1: Yeah, you're kind of lost in the sauce.
0: I really am. And then later, New Year's Eve,
1: yep.
0: New Year's Day.
1: Yep.
0: Like, it's just one big party week.
1: Yeah, true. And at least that's cool for your birthday, though.
0: Right.
1: A lot of people are off work.
0: Yes.
1: You know, it's kind of a chill time. Everybody knows this is family time during this week.
0: Right. And I know there's a lot of people out there that are born later than their due date.
1: Mm-hmm.
0: I think our boss Tyler was also later than his due date.
1: I bet you I was, because I don't think I was ever told that I was born early. I'm sure my mom filled me in and I just like wasn't paying attention. I know I was born on a Wednesday and it was raining.
0: Yeah.
1: Like, that is all I vividly remember. And I know I was a big baby. I was like a 9-pound baby.
0: Big baby.
1: Yeah, I was a beefy baby.
0: I don't know what my baby is, but I think she's going to be on the bigger side.
1: I love that.
0: I think
1: that's
0: so.
1: That's good, though. That's good.
0: Just a big old healthy baby.
1: Yeah, that's right.
0: Because we took an estimate of how much she weighed like 3 or 4 weeks ago.
1: And yeah.
0: At that point, she was like over 6 pounds.
1: Yes, queen.
0: Yeah, so she's been cooking a little bit.
1: Love it.
0: Probably got some girth
1: on her.
0: She's
1: going to come out strong.
0: Oh, yeah. She's going to come out flexing. I know it.
1: Like, nobody's going to be able to mess with her.
0: Oh, I know for sure.
1: I can't wait.
0: I need to know, were you born a little later than your due date? You know, we got to stick up for the late babies here. 812-491-9468. Text in 82474. Because all I ever hear, Mackenzie, is people being early.
1: Right. That's the norm.
0: But for the people like us.
1: For the late to the party gang.
0: The late bloomers. Were you born later than your due date? And how late were you? It's Hot 96.

0: Real people, really from the tri-state. 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
0: What exactly is in shepherd's pie? 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
1: 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Home of Clay and McKenzie in the morning and the most hit music all day.
2: Sunny today with a high of 84. Overnight, mostly clear with a low of 58. Tomorrow, mostly sunny and warmer with a high of 89. I'm First Alert meteorologist Arden Gregory on Hot 96.

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2: Good morning to you on this Tuesday. It's Clay here. Thank you so much for being with us this morning. A massive ocean wave called a Kelvin could soon raise sea levels along the California coast by up to a foot, making flooding more likely as the El Nino also grows stronger. And meteorologist Blake Matthew explains it's an underwater wave that is caused by the slowing of the trade winds across the equatorial waters of the Pacific. And they can span thousands of miles. And a Kelvin wave that recently hit South America is now moving towards California and could arrive within days. And Governor Gavin Newsom last week declared a state of emergency ahead of the wave's impact. And they also say this El Nino could be the strongest in 1,000 years, bringing more storms and flooding. Yikes. Keep an eye on that for ya. Tom Cruise has gone viral after unexpectedly checking on a woman he thought was in distress while passing by a break room. The woman was actually just crouched down and basically just doom scrolling on her phone. And then Tom Cruise notices, he comes over and asks to see if she was all right, which is very nice of him. And video ended up capturing the whole thing. It's gone super viral. And the woman says that Cruise later returned after she'd had time to process what just happened. Ended up posing with him for a picture. The Hollywood actor is currently making the promotional rounds for his new movie, Digger, which kind of looks cool. Finally, back here in the tri-states, we had a lot of people pack in for an Evansville City Council meeting. A group called Deflock Evansville called on the public to pack the house to speak out against flock cameras, and that's exactly what they did. Deflock Evansville Administrator Adam Carey says the turnout was great and shows how much the public dislikes flock cameras. And those with Deflock Evansville say the cameras also have a direct connection to data centers, being that they are used to help store much of the data from the cameras. And they hope that the funds for the ALPR program are reallocated, thus terminating the contract. But yeah, those with Deflock Evansville say going forward, they hope the public does get some input and hopes some kind of regulation is brought before the council sooner rather than later. Those are the three things you need to know to start your day. It's Hot 96.

0: Mackenzie, do you consider yourself a safe driver?
1: I'm going to say yes, but popular opinion is probably not yes.
0: Okay. Clay Mackenzie here in the Hot 96 Morning Show. If I happen to call your fiance Tyler and asked him, is Mackenzie a safe driver, what would he say?
1: Don't trust what he says.
0: If you say that, then I have to trust him.
1: No, because he's like out of spite going to tell you that I'm not a safe driver.
0: What if I call Mackenzie's Nana?
1: Okay, well, we've talked about this.
0: 0-2?
1: And
0: over
1: how
0: two?
1: She grabs the you-know-what handle anytime I'm driving when I am being perfectly safe.
0: Oh, really? What does she do?
1: She just, like, will get close to a car and she'll be like, I'm like, I have the brake. I am pushing the brake. Like, they are just out to get me. They're out to get me. Yes, I wrecked a couple cars in my day. Big whoop. I was young.
0: Big whoop. Maybe we now know why Nana holds the you-know-what handle.
1: I've never wrecked with somebody else in the car.
0: Just you.
1: Yeah, because that's when I'm getting where I need to go very quickly.
0: So you're safe with others, but not yourself.
1: Yeah, because it's fine.
0: Okay.
1: It's fine. I'll get there. I'll deal with it.
0: Right.
1: But if I have precious cargo, I'm going to consider that.
0: Mackenzie Hart, safe driver, TBD.
1: Yeah, if you see me just in my car alone, and you'll see me, my car is pink, maybe drive away from me.
0: Right, stay away. Well, I'm not trying to pick on you, but I want to talk about how many people out there really think they're a good driver. Because we had a survey for the Tri-State. 85% of people say they are a safer than average driver.
1: Yeah.
0: That's a big no
1: for me. Safer than average, I would say probably not.
0: What's the average?
1: Yeah, you're right.
0: You've been in wrecks.
1: Yeah.
0: Not with anyone. Oh, thank goodness.
1: Not that I personally caused. Well, you know, there were a lot of factors at play. Anyway, this was years ago. Years ago, I've learned my lesson.
0: I'm a different person now.
1: I am.
0: Okay.
1: And I drive a car that I really, really don't want to wreck.
0: Yeah, fair enough.
1: You know, I'm like extra careful.
0: Fair enough. Yeah, you don't want to put any scratches in that beautiful pink vehicle.
1: No, I don't.
0: So the thing is, 82% also admit to at least one potentially unsafe behavior, like maybe going 5 miles over the speed limit.
1: Oh, yeah.
0: Which we all
1: do. That's normal.
0: Stop it.
1: Yeah, chill out.
0: Followed by speeding through a yellow light. I mean, if you're on the Lloyd.
1: It's a split second decision, okay?
0: Right. Yeah. If you're on the Lloyd and you see a yellow light, there's not a lot of people that break for that.
1: No.
0: Not a lot of people that break.
1: So I was on my way here one morning and I hit the accelerator when it was yellow. It turned red and I got pulled over.
0: Oh.
1: And I talked to the cop and he was really nice. I was like, I'm sorry. It was a split second decision. I just was like, gas brake. And I just hit the gas. He's like, it's okay. Maybe just like hit the brake next time. I was like, okay.
0: I swear, I'll put the brake on.
1: I was like, I'm sorry, officer.
0: Well, do you consider yourself a safe driver? Now, be honest.
1: Yeah.
0: Be honest.
1: Have some self-awareness for once.
0: Right. And also, put in the factors. Have you been in some accidents before?
1: Do you have a lot of speeding tickets or just like vehicle style tickets?
0: No judgment.
1: Yeah.
0: But we're just trying to take a real survey here. 812-491-9468. Call that number. You can also text in at 82474. And when you do either one of those, please don't be driving in your car.
1: Right.
0: That's all we ask. Top 96.

It's like I'm 17 again, peach fuzz on my face. Looking on the case, trying to find a hella taste. Oh my God, I'm on the chase. Chevy, it's getting kinda heavy. Relevant, selling it, dipping away. Time keeps slipping away. Zipping the safe, flipping for pay. Tipping like I'm dripping in paint. Up front, folk, like Khalifa, put the in the

0: Well, if you're hearing this, there's no baby yet.
1: No baby yet.
0: Clay and McKenzie here in the Hot 96 Morning Show. Due date was yesterday.
1: Uh-huh.
0: And now that means that we will go in to the hospital and get her induced very
1: okay.
0: soon.
1: Okay.
0: So, baby decided, nah, playa. I'm staying in here. It's warm.
1: She's fashionably late, as she should be.
0: As she should. What a diva.
1: I love this.
0: Doesn't even have a birthday yet and just was like, I'll show up when
1: she's,
0: I feel like
1: yeah,
0: it.
1: Yeah, she's like, I'm going to wait for my special moment.
0: My child, of course.
1: I love it.
0: She's just got to be a little diva. I think it's crazy that doctors can give you like a due date. They think they know the day that the baby will arrive. And then it turns out that's not what happens. How right are doctors on due dates?
1: Yeah, I would love to know the statistics, like the percentage of people that actually naturally have their child on the due date.
0: Seriously, text in 825.

0: And if they do, it's got to be, like, few and far between. There's just no way to, like, math that.
1: Right.
0: Unless you're, like, part psychic. Listen, part doctor.
1: I know. I have seen some crazy instruments that can show you a little baby inside of the belly. But.
0: Yeah.
1: Do we have the instruments that can tell you when the baby comes?
0: Maybe they, like, rub on the belly like it's a crystal ball.
1: Knock on it like a door.
0: Yeah.
1: Listen for
0: and
1: it.
0: And then they're like, ooh.
1: Put the ear up.
0: And they know the day.
1: We heard an echo. And the echo, the slight echo means that baby will be here September. I don't know. I don't
0: right.
1: know how they do it.
0: Yeah, me either.
1: But if there's anyone out there that was actually born on their due date or had a child born on their due date, please give us a call, 812-491-9468, text in 82474. I would love to know if that's a thing.
0: Yeah.
1: Because we got to put these doctors into check here. Top 96.

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1: We all have a favorite song, and whenever that song comes on, we sometimes like to belt it out with our chest out, and sometimes we got to scream it. And this viral TikTok is doing just that. This little boy, he is singing with his friends in a choir, and he just really loves this song. The faces of the children, you can hear the laughter of the parents. 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

Hot 96, that was I Like It from Cardi B, J Balvin, and Bad Bunny. Good morning, Tri-State. Happy Tuesday. My name is Kane Jones, filling in for Sarah Pepper. And right now, I have Taylor Swift with I Knew It, I Knew You on Hot 96.

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Hot 96, Doja Cat in the weekend with You Right. Your forecast is looking great for the remainder of your Tuesday. The low for tonight will get down to 63 with partly cloudy skies, and the high for today will top out at just 79. Beautiful fall weather here in the Tri-State that we're having for this Tuesday. That's your forecast, and right now, I have Dominic Fike with Baby Doll.

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3: The other driver failed to yield at the flashing yellow light and pulled out in front of me, and there was a T-bone collision. I could see that my arm was really severely injured. It wasn't until I got to the hospital that I realized that the other driver didn't even have insurance. 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They handled everything. 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

96, Tyla and Zara Larsson with She Did It Again. Kane Jones here, if you're just joining. And there's a little event that you can join us for called BrewBQ at the River Park Center in Owensboro on Saturday, October 17th, presented by Sterling United Federal Credit Union. Now, we'll have more details on this in a little bit, so stick around for that. It's Justin Bieber now, though, with Speed Demon, right here on Hot 96.

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And I got more of the hottest hits coming up, so stick around. 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
2: 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McKenzie Hart, Nights on Hot. Taylor Swift now with I Knew It, I Knew You.

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Hot 96, St. John with Roses, which I believe blew up on TikTok, if I'm not mistaken. Yeah. It's Olivia Rodrigo now with Drop Dead, right here in Hot.

Hot 96, Gracie Abrams with Hit the Wall. I have another song that blew up from TikTok. It's The Weeknd with Blinding Lights, Tri-State, right here on Hot 96.

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Hot 96, Shakira and Burna Boy with Die Die. And coming up, more of the hottest hits, as well as the 2K Cafe. So stick around for all of that. Right now, though, I have Sabrina Carpenter with When Did You Get Hot? Right here on Hot 96.

Hot 96, Robin Thicke, Pharrell, and T.I. with Blurred Lines. And we are now inside the 2K Cafe. And we are really going to take it back with this next one to kick things off. It's Toya with I Do right here in Hot.

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Hot 96, Lloyd and Lil Wayne with you there. Classic. I've listened to that song a bunch of times growing up, but didn't realize that he talked up until the end there, up until the very end. Huh. Anyway, it's Iggy Azalea now with Fancy.

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96, Where's My Husband from Ray. More of the hottest hits coming up, including the number one song in the country right now. Right after this, choosing Texas from Ellen Lee is right after this. Dethroned Mariah Carey last week to go 23 weeks at number one. It's right after this. Sombra now, though. We're back to Friends.

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0: Happily Ever After begins with a little green box from Brinker's Jewelers. You're done.

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And Dua Lipa from our Hyundai of Evansville text lines.

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I'm Tyler Fox. 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

Okay, so check out this little weird triangle. Audrey Hepburn is the sister to Malcolm Todd, and they are both best friends to Gracie Abrams, who is singing Hit the Wall Now.

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Tapping in with the first alert forecast for this afternoon for the listening area. 82 in sunshine, 59 overnight, sun clouds and 80 tomorrow. And Olivia Rodrigo right now on Hot 96.

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Shakira and Burner Boy on the Hit Music Channel, Hot 96. 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

That's One Republic and Need Your Love on the Hit Music Channel, Hot 96. I'm Tyler Fox. 14 First Alert forecast from Arden Gregory calls for sunshine at 82 this afternoon, 59 overnight, sun, clouds at 80 tomorrow. 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

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I'm Tyler Fox. Let's get real right now. Qualified for $50. Not just $25, but $50 right now by texting the word music, M-U-S-I-C, to 82474. Take our music survey. Let us know what you like and what you don't. And get yourself qualified for the money.

0: my God, how uplifting and inspiring you've been for me for all this time. And I love you, and no one is freaking fun here.
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for Brewbecue. 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